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Oh, yeah. Jose Colon, your party DJ here with you tonight. So cool in the gang here.

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Connecticut Saturday night dance party. About that time to shake those hips a little bit here tonight.

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Jose Colon, your party DJ. Feeling good. The sun is down. Got a pretty much a full moon out there tonight. Thanks for partying along to WeeB 108. Got my

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Feeling good tonight. Nice vibe, nice and cool outside. Clear, crisp. I love it. A lot of people checking in tonight. Shout out to all of our friends on Facebook tonight. Craig, Eric Grove, and May. TJ, Disco Dawn in Stratford, too. I see you guys. Thanks for partying along.

0: being good to you here tonight. We are Connecticut Saturday Night Dance Party. Jose Colon, your party DJ here. Shout out to everybody checking in tonight. 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

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Connecticut Saturday night dance party continues into the 9 o'clock hour. Jose Colon, your party DJ, here with you tonight. Big shout out going out to Marisol and Ricky, partying along in Bridgeport tonight.

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All right, that, none of this Caribbean stuff. 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

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We've got a bright full moon out there tonight. And it's only proper we do our special moonlight set for you here tonight.

Yes, we be 108. The moonlight is bright here tonight. And you know, as crazy as it might seem, it might get a little crazy tonight.

New Edition having phone issues here tonight. Let's see, how are we looking here, huh? Oh, no, we've got a perfect line for you here. 800-WEEBY-108. Call me, let me know what you want to hear tonight. 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

0: Yes, we be 108 Studio 108, Connecticut Saturday Night Dance Party with Cher. The only artist that has had a number one hit for 7 decades. What? I don't know. Studio 108 rolls on here. My producers are telling me we're running out of time, all right? We're running behind tonight, so stay tuned. More of your Saturday Night Dance Party continues. Our mandatory Michael block of tunes kicks off the hour next here.
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Yes, we be 108. Connecticut's Saturday night dance party continues all night. It is about that time. Mandatory Michael time. We kick off the 10 o'clock hour every Saturday night with a mandatory Michael Jackson block of tunes for you. This one requested many times tonight. Let us shake your body down. Kicking off Mandatory Michael on this moonlit Saturday night with Weeby

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Oh, yes. Beautiful Saturday night tonight. The moonlight is shining tonight. We're here.

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WeB108, Studio 108, Connecticut Saturday Night Dance Party. Well, it is about that time. I'm going to dim the lights here at Studio 108 tonight, opening up the dance floor for all the lovers out there tonight. Kicking off a slow jam set for you.

one, the only, Anita Baker. WeeB 108 Studio 108. Slowing it down for all the lovers out there tonight. And a big shout out to my wife, Melissa, celebrating a birthday yesterday. Happy belated, baby. I love you. This one's for you on WeeB 108.

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dropping those records on you here tonight. A classic from the Gap Band there. Dropping bombs on you here tonight. Studio 108 continues. It is last call for yours truly. My name is Jose Colon, your party DJ. I want to thank you all for partying along with me here tonight. I will talk to you next Saturday night, 7 p.m. sharp. In the meantime, Studio 108 After Hours takes you all the way till 3 a.m. right here on WeBe 108. Thanks for partying along tonight. Love you guys.

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0: like it. 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No diggity, no doubt. Yeah. Black Street Productions. We out, we out, ride. We out, we out.
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0: Good morning, Connecticut, and to our friends across the Sound. This is Director of Public Affairs, John Voquette. Thanks for tuning into our award-winning public affairs program, For the People, bringing you the latest information to help address concerns in our communities tied to youth, the economy, public health and safety, aging, education, and the environment. Well, today we're going to pull back the curtain as a guest of Seven Angels Theater in Waterbury. We're going to have a candid chat with their new artistic director to learn why this little gem of a theater is thriving, while inviting you to check out one of their upcoming shows or consider being in one. You could try out for their summer community musical, All Shook Up, coming up soon. Then we're going to catch up with the head of the Women's Mentoring Network, which serves nearly 1,000 women every year and provides mentorship, professional certifications, and loads of other supports, as well as opportunities for women and others to become involved as mentors and supporters and so much more. And we're going to close inviting you to one of the Central Niagara Valley's biggest community festivals. Tune in and get all the inside info to make the most of your visit to the 21st annual Naugatuck Duck Race and Festival, which is coming up next Sunday, June 7th. There's lots to chat about right after this. In recognition of Men's Health Month, the Griffin Center for Healthy Living at Quarry Walk in Oxford is hosting free cooking demonstrations to help men improve their health and lower their cancer risk through nutrition. It's being held every Tuesday in June from 5 to 6:15 in the evening, with cooking classes focusing on nutrition strategies that support men's health, with an emphasis on prostate cancer prevention, heart health, inflammation reduction, and healthy aging. These classes are all free, but seating is limited, and you've got to register to participate. So get in on the action and register by visiting griffinhealth.org/teaching-kitchen. Oh, all is quiet here in what used to maybe still be called the Hamilton Park Pavilion. I have to say it's freakish for me to be here because I walked across the wooden floors I used to roller skate on as a teenager here in Waterbury back in the late 60s and early 70s, mid 70s, and it's since been converted into the Seven Angels Theater. I've had the pleasure of seeing a couple of performances here over the years, and we're pleased to be hanging out right on the stage, right where I always wanted to be, with Constantine Pappas. He's producing artistic director of Seven Angels Theater, and we like to get around when we can and go to these fantastic kind of cultural meccas in our communities. And this one has been doing great and important work in terms of both top flight professional theatrical and musical productions, as well as community centric activities. And we're going to tell you all about it. Constantine, thank you for having me.
1: Thanks. Thank you for having me.
0: Let's start with you. Were you one of those kids that stood up on the holidays and acted out in a more organized and theatrical way as a child?
1: Oh, absolutely. You know, my background is certainly in performing. As we say in my family, you know, it's like the Von Pappas family.
0: Oh,
1: you know,
0: yeah.
1: My dad's a Greek Orthodox priest. My mom's a teacher, plays in the piano. And of course, we all sing, my two sisters and I. Oh, and, you know, every Christmas we would be going out singing Christmas carols, or even in church, it's a very responsorial service. And so getting a real full-fledged experience in performance from a very young age.
0: And supported, which is so critically important, no matter what you may be doing within the arts, but particularly, I guess, you know, the cliche is you tell your parents, "Oh, mom, dad, I've decided I'm going into theater." Was that the kind of what it was like for you?
1: You know, I had a very opposite experience. It was very odd. At the end of my collegiate years, after I received my bachelor's, I went to study for LSATs and go to law school. Oh. And my parents said, "What are you doing? You should really go into performing." And I thought, no one says that. No one has that kind of support system. And of course, through my parents and through my uncle, Evan, they really drove me to go right into performing, and I never looked back.
0: Mm.
2: So what was the actual first or one of the earliest times you ever came out onto a lit stage and had total strangers applauding for you?
1: Oh, gosh. First time I had that was fourth grade in a production of Mother Goose Incorporated. Thank you. Shout out to Patty Clark, my drama teacher in elementary school, as the Prince Charming. And there was just something really fun about it. It's just me and two other guys and, you know, every other gal in the class, you know, we're all performing on stage. And there was something really nice about hearing applause. And, you know, sometimes I get asked, you know, what's my favorite sound? It's the sound of applause. There's something about everyone coming together and being unified that I really enjoy and love. And so that really drove me to keep doing it.
2: It's also magical for the audience, because it really, good theater and sometimes even not so good theater would be able to magically transport somebody away from their problems, their concerns, their stress, even if it's only for an hour or two.
1: Absolutely. No, I 100% agree with that.
2: So are you still engaged in any way in onstage performing, or are you basically completely engaged with now basically running and helping to direct the theater?
1: I'm predominantly engaged here at the theater. I haven't taken performance as like a... we'll say it's in the background, you know. I still go and perform for gigs. More recently, in March, I felt like I was being shopped around for all these fun events in Waterbury with the Waterbury Chamber of Commerce as a host, with the Boys and Girls Club of Greater Waterbury, United Way of Greater Waterbury. Yeah. So it's been fun to be this Jimmy Fallon-like personality in Waterbury.
2: Yeah, kind of the new star of the show. We want to make you Connecticut's next Anthony, I think.
1: I'll take it.
2: That's great. Well, as I mentioned earlier, this started as a public pavilion going way back earlier than I've been around, because there's sepia-toned images of people, summer or winter, enjoying activities around this pavilion here in Hamilton Park and Olmsted Park, by the way, as you know. Talk to us a little bit about some of the most interesting things that have endeared you to this building.
1: Oh, for sure. You know, I always believe in progression, and it's always fun to see the fun history that comes behind any space that you go into. And so here at Seven Angels Theater, we started as a big band hall 100 years ago. We turned 100 last year. And so for however many years until we became the roller rink, which when you came in today, you saw that we still maintain that same flooring. We have the turn and the track. We have some of the fun rooms downstairs where people would go and have concessions. And of course, out on the pavilion is where they had ice skating during that time as well. So we still have the old fireplace, which is now exists in our wood shop where we build our sets. And then, of course, converting to a theater for the last 35, now 36 years has been just fun to see, have folks come in like yourself that go, I remember when, oh, I did this. You remember that spot over there? And just really get this this well-rounded sense of what life was like before the inception of the theater.
2: Seven Angels Theater has also had a fantastic litany of leadership. You stepped into some very important shoes, maybe higher heels than you normally might think to wear, but you've had the pleasure of, I'm sure, getting some advice or direction, or if nothing more, support from some of those who came before you.
1: Absolutely. You know, I have to give a huge, huge thank you to Samita De Laurentiis, who is the founding artistic director, and of course, therefore, artistic director of Seven Angels Theater. She has been wonderful in providing guidance and help, although I know she is certainly loving retirement. You know, she just performed with the Legacy Theater in her titular role of Sister Mary Amnesia in Nonsense. And so it's fun to watch her get right back into performing and, you know, just go after it.
2: Right, right. When you look at people like Ted Neely, who are still out there pushing 80, doing Jesus Christ Superstar, and then you look at somebody like Samita, and to see how she has sustained the best parts of that role she made her own. But yet, as she grows older, you know, she brings new nuances to it.
1: Absolutely.
2: Yeah. Well, let's talk a little bit about what's going on here. And first, some of the things that are happening this summer. You've got a community show coming up?
1: We sure do. I'm very happy that this summer we have Joe DiPietro's All Shook Up. If you love Elvis, you're certainly going to love this show. The show follows the story of Chad, who is this motorcycle-riding, guitar-wielding son of a gun who just comes into town, has to get his bike repaired. And, of course, this Midwestern town is all sorts of repressed. No dancing, no singing, no having fun. And so he comes in, turns it upside its head. So I guess in the fun short version, it's repression meets expression. And so that is the progression of that show.
2: Yeah. And now, is this because another piece of my younger years was what was a Waterbury Park Department supported community theater production every summer with the Moran family. Is this a production of All Shook Up going to be able to accommodate both professionals and amateurs, or is it all professional or all amateur?
1: So what I love about the work that we do at Seven Angels Theater is that no matter who we bring on, we will always make sure that it is a professional production. Regardless. So some productions we are able to bring in what we say unionized or actors equity talent. This production in particular is community based. It is all about the community. And so I'm looking forward to welcoming all of those friends to come by and audition in a couple of weeks to really show us what they got and then to hopefully be in the show.
2: So now's a good time to remind people if they want to keep up to speed on what's going on at Seven Angels or perhaps want to get involved in some capacity, we'd love it for them to become a patron and write a nice big check and enjoy all the benefits. But also for somebody who might want to stick their toe in and maybe try theater for the first time, they can find you on social networks, but also on your website.
1: Absolutely. You know, we say if you want to support Seven Angels Theaters, we take everything, phones, wallets, car keys, but of course, more importantly, people. And so it's with volunteers, donors, like the folks that are listening today, we drive on it all. So visit our website at sevenangelstheater.org. We have so much great information out there, so many opportunities that you wouldn't even imagine that you could help and volunteer, from building sets to painting to even just performing on stage or even ushering.
2: So folks that may have, you know, talents of working with their hands, or who are painters who enjoy sewing, who like carpentry, or maybe they fiddled around with some like Radio Shack electronic kits, or they're full-fledged electricians. There's lots of opportunity here.
1: Most certainly.
2: That's great. Also this summer, you have some concerts coming up?
1: We sure do. So we're actually in the beginning stages of putting together our summer concert series. It was a huge success last year, and I'm glad that we're able to put it on for the first time. And so we're grateful to welcome back to the Garden 1969, the Woodstock Experience. They're coming back in August. And of course, we have returning to Seven Angels after a couple of years hiatus is Ted Vigil. I almost forgot his name. Oh, I want to call him John Denver because he looks like the spitting image of him. John Denver, he's a, Ted Vigil, the John Denver tribute. He is going to be a wonderful performance here at Seven Angels for two shows.
2: So you really, you hit a couple of really critical demographics there. I have not had a chance to work with Mr. Mitchell, but did have a chance to work a couple of times with the Back to the Garden folks. And it's something when a group decides they want to perform songs at Woodstock. It's another thing when you've been at Woodstock and you're bringing that real personal experience to the audience. It adds a magical touch.
1: Oh, absolutely. And of course, with a show like Back to the Garden, we've brought them back year after year. And so if I was to recommend anyone, get your tickets quick because it sells very fast.
2: Excellent. You're also kind of in the formative period, deciding and making final decisions on what's going to be coming up starting in the fall and into 2027.
1: Oh, absolutely. We are also gearing up. While we're gearing up for auditions for All Shook Up, we're also gearing up to announce our 2026-27 season, which I'm very excited to announce. And of course, there's shows brewing in the background, but you know, you might get a little flavor of some barbershop, maybe a murder mystery, maybe a world premiere of a brand new musical. But I can't share. I've shared too much.
2: Have you, in your tenure or in your world working in theater, have you been in any way, shape, or form connected to a premiere of any kind of theatrical event?
1: Honestly, I think one of the first ones, besides general readings, was my first appearance on Broadway with Barry Manilow and Bruce Sussman's Harmony. Mm-hmm. This was a show that had been developed over a period of 30 years prior to appearing a couple years ago at the Barrymore Theater. And going through the process of how it started to what it was, and even learning about the previews process, where even in previews, one show that you see in the beginning may not look like the same show 2 days after because of the change of scripts and lines and even music. I remember there was a whole number that we ended up cutting out of the show, and we condensed down to 8 bars just for a music transition. Yeah. So that was really a wonderful experience, but I would say that was my first big installation into a premiere.
2: So I ask that question because it just illustrates how your experience really is going to enhance opportunities for Seven Angels Theater, and hopefully not just bring in a one-off premiere for the 26-27 season, but it bodes well because word gets around. It's not that big of a community. So when folks that do this kind of thing in the theater world say, oh yeah, I had great luck premiering my show at Seven Angels Theater, then it kind of feeds on itself.
1: Absolutely. I'll also shout out that back in April 14th, it was a Tuesday, we welcomed on a wonderful collaboration with City Stage Company, and we put on a staged reading of a show that is now heading to the New York Theater Festival this summer. Objective, written by Donovan Shaw, directed by Jack Canavari. And it was really a wonderful time. The audience loved it, but it gave us some insight as to how we at Seven Angels could start cultivating some of these newer projects and have them go wherever. You know, we saw this with Goodspeed with Annie. We saw this at other theaters where they started with something new and now it's grown and blossomed.
2: Yeah. I was going to say, from Essex to New Haven and up to Hartford and other locations that have been blessed with the ability to premiere and have a little kind of proud ownership of a first time project that has grown legs and gone for many months to years to decades. It's great that Waterbury is now on the map as a venue for those types of premieres.
1: And for many, many years.
2: So in closing, let's once again reiterate, you know, maybe you can't write a $500 or a $5,000 check to support Seven Angels, but sweat equity has great value, as does volunteerism. So let folks know before we wrap things up how the many different ways they might be able to get involved, whether it's leading up to or during performance time.
1: There is always something to do here at the theater. Actually, as a quick fun story, I remember a show where I was in the parking lot, someone had slipped, I picked them up, came to the theater, gave a speech on stage, then I ran into the bathroom, had to clean something on the floor. You get a whole well-rounded experience here at Seven Angels, so there is always something to do. You can, yeah, as we were discussing, from building sets using your hands to being able to come in, usher, run concessions, even to perform on the stage or even get instruction with professional actors, we have it all. And it's just visiting our website at sevenangelstheater.org to get that information, digest it, and then see what kind of magic we can make happen.
2: Well, I'm glad I was able to make your acquaintance early on in your career here. And I wish you the most success. Perhaps you will move on from here at some point. But for now, thanks for the position that you are going to play in helping to sustain this theater and bring it to hopefully new and even better places.
1: Thank you, John. It was a pleasure meeting you as well.
2: Constantine Pappas is the producing artistic director here in Waterbury at the Seven Angels Theater in Hamilton Park. We hope you'll check them out on social or at their website. It's sevenangelstheater.org.
1: That's the one.
2: And perhaps participate as a volunteer, supporter, or as an actor in their upcoming community theater production of All Shook Up. Auditions will be announced soon, and we will hopefully get to see that show. So thank you. All right. Pleased to be back on the air with our friends down at the Women's Mentoring Network. This organization is working to economically empower women and their families by providing foundational skills for women to secure quality employment and pursue their educational goals. We're going to be talking all about this great organization and a couple of events they have coming up. One as soon as early this coming week. Lana Jelfish is with us, and she is executive director of the network, and we're going to start our conversation with her to learn all about this great organization after we tell you about another one. Yeah, you've heard it before. There's always something wild going on at the Beardsley Zoo, including on June 6th. You can kick off the summer with Wild Wine Food and Beverage. That's right. It's their Wild Wine Food and Beverage Safari, the adult-only experience featuring local breweries, delicious cuisine, and other activities amidst their wildlife exhibits. You can sample tastings from dozens of restaurants, caterers, wine and beer, and enjoy live music. The Wild Wine Food and Beverage Safari is one of the zoo's largest fundraisers that benefits the care of endangered species, expansion of the zoo's exhibits, and educational programming. If you'd like tickets, go to beardsleyzoo.org/wild-wine. Sounds like a good one, huh, Lana?
3: Yes, absolutely.
2: Nothing like, Andean bears and fine wine to make a Saturday complete. So, but you guys have got some exciting events coming up that we're going to talk about. But first, let's get to know you a little bit in case folks hadn't heard you on our program before. Tell us a little bit about yourself and how you came to be part of the Women's Mentoring Network.
3: Sure. Thank you, John, for having me on. I truly appreciate it. So Women's Mentoring Network is a wonderful nonprofit organization. It was founded in 1990 as a welfare-to-work organization. I was working in the financial industry, and I was introduced to the organization and ultimately was on the board for the organization, and now I sit here as executive director. I've been at the organization for 11 years, and we are truly working with many great individuals who just need help in providing foundational skills as they look to make themselves more marketable in this very competitive job market.
2: So how far-flung are your candidates? Amazingly, just last year, 900-plus came under the care and guidance of you and your volunteers.
3: Absolutely. So we're covering Fairfield County, Connecticut, and we're also extended out to Westchester County, New York. So it's a wonderful combination of having all of these clients throughout, you know, Connecticut. And now that we're offering everything in a hybrid atmosphere, online and in person, we can certainly help more and more people. So we're grateful for that. So people don't have to come into our office necessarily to receive our services. We can connect with them in a way that they can meet with us. So that's very important these days.
2: You're also in an area that is rich and thick with resources. There's a ton of brilliant women leaders who are mentor candidates who work
0: in such a diverse range of businesses. I imagine as the years go and you amass more mentors and bring more diverse clients together, you are seeing a lot of kind of perfect matches where the mentor and the mentee are both on the same track.
3: Absolutely. We have hundreds of volunteers, and what does make us unique is that we have the professionals incorporated into our programming. At every workshop that we have a professional present either on workforce development, financial wellness, or computer and digital literacy. So when a client needs a mentor, we look to our volunteers to see who we could have them speak to. And that's so important. It helps guide them. It helps give them a career journey, a path for a career journey that they may not even have thought of. So it's really that, connecting the dots, giving them new experiences, giving them contacts that they may have not had before.
0: And the other really cool thing about your organization is they put almost an equal amount of weight into supporting women becoming more educated as they educate themselves toward being better contributors to the workforce or the dream career or entrepreneurship that they want to pursue.
3: Absolutely. That is very important. Education is core to what we do here. In addition to us offering workshops and educating our clients, we're also looking to connect them with programs that they can pursue certificates or degrees in that will make them more marketable versus the other job seekers. At our organization, we actually provide scholarships for Google Career Certificates. And that's a variety of certificates going from AI certificate to UX design to website design to program management. We're also a center for the North Star Digital Literacy, where individuals can get certificates in computer skills if they want to get a Microsoft certificate or an Excel certificate or a Google certificate as to how to manage Google or social media. There's also certificates there, and those are all for free. All of our services are for free at Women's Mentoring Network.
0: Now, you're also kind of in a very great area there between Pace over on the Westchester side and the UConn-Stanford branch and a number of the other universities pushing up toward Fairfield and Bridgeport. Have you yet or are there plans to kind of expand those educational partnerships to the more kind of the brick and mortar education centers at universities and colleges in the region?
3: We don't have any formal collaborations right now, but we do have the schools come and speak to our clients, especially about adult education programs. Mm. And we also have student programs as well. So certainly been a partner with UConn-Stanford in the area to make sure that the students know that we're here. We've participated in career development conferences over there. So we're very grateful for those, you know, informal partnerships.
0: And I have to imagine that you also draw some mentors from those institutions.
3: Yes. Yes, we do. Professionals throughout the community from the schools absolutely are core to what we do here.
0: Very good. So according to statistics that are here on your website, which, by the way, is WMNINC.org, that simple, WMNINC.org for the Women's Mentoring Network. If you are inclined to get involved as a volunteer to help other women achieve their dreams and success, or you are one seeking a mentor, you can start right there. So let's talk a little bit about the success rate, because you are moving a lot of people A lot of moving parts here, Alana, between the mentors, the mentees, the connections with all of the scholarship and training and certification opportunities. But yet, you're getting, you know, well over 90% of the folks that are participating, coming out of the program, 96%, according to what I'm seeing here, as being very happy, with the results, which I imagine bodes well for turning mentees into mentors, at some point, once they have kind of, graduated and become acclimated to their, new work opportunities.
3: Absolutely. What we're providing when someone comes through our door and they're saying, I need a job, I need a better job. And we really get to know them personally. So in addition to our workshops, we mentor them here or we connect them with a professional mentor. And we're really helping them focus on getting more confidence and focus as to what they're looking to do. So with that, we are even incorporating what we need to do at this time. We're utilizing AI to do resumes with them and cover letters with them to make them connect the dots with the jobs that they're looking for even easier. We're teaching them these skills. We're teaching them on the computers. We actually had a very generous computer donation so that our clients can receive computers. And it just gives them more confidence to, you know, go out there, do their own thing, apply for jobs on their own computer. It gives them a tool to really get out there more. So everything we provide here is about foundational skills so that they can become more independent, more confident, and more economically empowered as they look to secure better paying jobs. And that's the key here. Some of them may be working already, but they're really piecing together and living paycheck to paycheck and not able to provide food for their family or pay their rent. They may be on the verge of eviction. So they're very thankful for everything that we give them here, including community. I think that's one of the most important factors, that they know that they're not the only ones going through these tough times, that they know that there's a community here that can help them, that can help understand what they're going through, and it can help move them forward in their career journey.
0: Yeah, not to put a finer point on it, but I mean, you know, you draw mentors from dozens and dozens of different high-profile nonprofit organizations around your region. And, you know, so when a mentee in another area or with another person expresses a problem, there's a good possibility that you have a mentor that can kind of take that person under their wing to help them pursue, you know, food security or to protect them from being evicted and things like that. You really leverage your resources of mentors to help even the folks they may not directly be mentoring.
3: Absolutely. Absolutely. Whenever there's a connection that we see is needed, we step in. I tell people, if you need an introduction, let me know. And I make that introduction. And I am certainly surrounded only by people who want to help these women rise. Mm.
0: Yeah.
3: So that is the beautiful thing about the volunteers and not only nonprofits that we work with, but all the corporations, financial institutions, healthcare facilities. They're all involved in our organization.
0: Yeah, if a mentee's in trouble or facing a challenge, word gets around fast, and somebody, if not multiple people, come to the call, which is fantastic.
3: Right.
0: Switching gears to getting involved, let's start with those who can give support. Aside from becoming a mentor, which is kind of elementary to the cause of the Women's Mentoring Network, there's a number of other ways that make important differences, which allow people to volunteer without having to commit the time, or if they are just not feeling that they're cut out for mentoring, they can lead a donation drive or a fundraiser or distribute gifts. There's a number of ways you can plug volunteers into the Women's Mentoring Network where they may not necessarily have to mentor directly.
3: Correct. And you named some of the key ways that people can get involved. We also have groups that we're forming. We're forming a Friends of Women's Mentoring Network group, which is really a group that can get the word out about the organization. We also have a young professionals group. So if young professionals are interested in helping out with fundraisers for the organization on a fun level, you know, doing some fun activities with young professionals, that's something that we'd love to get individuals involved in as well. It's all about getting the word out about the organization, and any way that people can help with that, we greatly appreciate it. In addition to mentoring, they can also present at a workshop on an area of their expertise. They could talk about their career and their career journey, really sharing with people that it's not a straight line for everybody. It's something, you know, a career is something that really takes different turns in many different directions. And it's good for people to hear that because it shows them that it's not easy. It may not be a straight line, but you could get to where you want to go and reach your goals over time.
0: Well, what we want to do is let people get to be exposed to the Women's Mentoring Network, and they can do that through events that you're hosting, including one as early as a few days from now as we broadcast this on May 31st. What's coming up this week?
3: Right. On June 5th, Friday, June 5th, we're actually having our first professional development conference called Thrive Together. And it's really a combination of many of the volunteers with whom we've worked. And we are having them as speakers and panelists at this incredibly powerful event where you could get out and network and get advice that's really going to be the most valuable advice as you're looking to navigate your career. It is geared towards professionals in the community. We will have the keynote speaker. They are the Band of Sisters, and they're going to be talking about the little things that matter in the workplace culture, starting the conference and opening it up. We'll have a mentorship and sponsorship panel discussion, also a financial wellness panel discussion, and personal branding and health and wellness. So with all of that, we are incorporating professionals, professionals who have been in the workforce for a time that gives them such great experience to share with others. Mm. And we're thrilled to be having this at our event host location of Synchrony Financial in Stamford, Connecticut. We're thrilled to be partnering with Synchrony on this, that it will be hosted at their event space. There will also be an opportunity for free headshots for those who are attending, and the Band of Sisters will be giving out their book at the event. So it's just a great setting for those who are looking maybe for a career coach and career guidance. Mm. If they're interested, they can certainly go to our website and purchase a ticket.
0: Very good. And looking more toward the end of the summer, early autumn, in a completely different vein, but an equally great opportunity to benefit the Women's Mentoring Network as well as network themselves. You have a golf tournament coming up?
3: We had a golf tournament, so that was a successful golf tournament, but our annual fundraiser will be in September. So the September 17th event, very excited about that. That's our annual fundraiser, celebrating our mentors, really celebrating those who have supported the organization, who've been volunteers for the organization, who have been our mentors for our clients at the organization. And that will be at Indian Harbor Yacht Club on September 17th. So we'd love for people to reach out to find out more about that event. It's an exciting event. We have a raffle that night. We have excellent speakers that night, individuals sharing their stories of success from our organization. It really is an opportunity for people to get to know the organization.
0: And in the last minute or so that we have, let's make the most of it by just bringing it all back to the most important people, the ones that you serve. How can folks who need the guidance and benefit of a mentor get involved?
3: Absolutely. They can reach out to us through our website. We do have a portal where you can reach out at WMNINC.org, and you can tell us like what you're looking for, what kind of help you need, and we follow up immediately. We're very attentive to all of our clients. As I mentioned, we're very personalized services. We get to know all of our clients, and they can choose to come to our workshops, or they can also choose to meet with us individually, and they can choose to have a mentor from outside, one of our professionals in the community. So we absolutely can reach out to us, and we will connect with them immediately.
0: And once again, support not is available. A number of your mentors are multilingual, so you know, folks who have Spanish as their primary language can come to the organization and find an ally there as well. It's important to point out. For information on becoming tied to the organization as a supporter, a volunteer, a mentor, or to enjoy the benefits and guidance of their career and education tracks, certifications, these other various opportunities. You can start as early as this week by coming out to their big event. You can get to know them through their event coming up in September or anytime in between or after. Just go to WMNINC.org for the Women's Mentoring Network, economically empowering women and their families, providing the foundational skills for women to secure quality employment and pursue their educational goals. Over 900 women were benefited through this organization just last year. You can become one of them. Lots of time left in 2026 to be involved with the Women's Mentoring Network and their great leader, Executive Director Lana Jiffish, who's been so kind to be on with us this morning. Lana, thank you so much for your time, and best of luck with the event this week. All right. As promised, we're going to wrap up the program talking 21 years of sheer quackery in Naugatuck. That's right, because their 21st annual Naugatuck Duck Race and Festival is coming up as we broadcast this show on the 31st of May. It's coming up June 7th. So we hope you will join us for this great event that is such a fantastic community building activity, while at the same time providing support for dozens of various nonprofit and service organizations in the greater Central Naugatuck Valley. We're pleased to welcome back Barbara Sarosiak. She is the events director for the Naugatuck Chamber of Commerce, and we will be chatting with her as soon as we remind you that Energize Connecticut just opened up the application process for their latest Community Energy Boost Grant, a new funding initiative designed to support Connecticut communities in their efforts to educate their residents about cost-saving energy efficiency programs and solutions. Awardees may receive grants of up to $5,000 to support community-led outreach efforts that increase participation in Energize Connecticut efficiency programs. For those interested in applying or learning more, webinars are scheduled for Wednesday, June 3rd at noon and at 7 p.m. If you'd like more information or to register to see the webinar, you can go to energizect.com/explore-solutions/community-grant. All right. Good morning, Barbara. Welcome to the program again. Thanks for joining us.
4: Good morning. Good morning, John. Thank you for having me.
0: So I drove through Naugatuck this morning on my way to the radio station to do this call with you, and you can almost feel the excitement building here just a little more than a week ahead as we record this. We want to bring more people than ever down to Naugatuck on the 7th of June for this fantastic event, because it's so much more than just a duck race, right?
4: It absolutely is. It is really the culmination of months of preparing and working with our community nonprofit organizations from all over. And this is kind of like the party. This is the day. This is the day where everyone's efforts come to fruition, and it is going to be a fantastic day. We're so excited. 21 years of doing this event, and it grows and just gets better every year, we hope. but we have a great lineup of vendors coming in, from arts and crafters to business vendors. Our sponsors are really getting into it with decorating ducks and being able to feature their creativity. We have, of course, our kids' activities with inflatables and games. Our Jeep contest, that is actually becoming an event within it. It's an event.
0: I know.
4: Shakers, yeah.
0: And some national, almost national exposure to that Jeep decorating event, right?
4: Yes, it's definitely taking off. It is.
0: That's great.
4: I mean, who would have thought some rubber ducks in a Jeep, and let's put them together and let's make this be a phenomenon.
0: I know, right?
4: But so Shakers Auto Group is going to be overseeing that, and we've got Jeeps coming in to just tailgate and to be like a Jeep show.
0: Yeah.
4: So that's all happening. Cash prize for the best decorated. We have live music. Our band Madhouse is coming back from last year. They had an awesome time, and they asked to come back. We're like, okay, you're back.
0: Great.
4: Yeah.
0: Well, you mentioned the sponsors, and what people don't realize is, unless they've been there before. Oh, and I want to mention first, before I get into the question, is come to duckday.com is a fantastic a kind of a coup when it comes to the name of a website, because you guys really locked it. Come to duckday.com is the place to go to kind of catch up on all the stuff we're going to cover in the next few minutes here.
4: Absolutely,
0: get directions into town, find out specifics. But as I was going to say, it's not just one duck race. There's really two, and the first one starts with the big ducks, right?
4: Yes. So that's our corporate duck dash. So that's going to be at noon. And the great thing is we have our superhero kids. So another part of this community event is that the area schools, the elementary schools, their teachers and some peers may have nominated children throughout the year if they exemplified some extra nice behavior to their fellow peers and students, and they were chosen as superheroes. So we have about 100 kids from the Naugatuck Elementary Schools that are going to be our superheroes, and will be able to toss those corporate ducks into the river as part of their reward. So that is going to be, if you are a sponsor of any level, from $100 up, you basically get to have a duck into the river. And that's for bragging rights, no cash prize, but they love it. They get to have their name tag and their sponsor's name on the websites and social media for throughout the year until next year.
0: And it's really a great way to kind of light the fire of excitement for the day, because it's one of the first big things of the day, right? The whole festival kind of opens up around late morning, noon hour?
4: Yep. So it's on Sunday, June 7th, and it's going to start at 11. We start off with our superhero presentation, bring all the kids and their families and friends there, and then we'll kick off as soon as that's done. DJ and as our MC plus, which is Al Taylor, loved Al Taylor, he's coming back to do that. So he's going to kick off, and then the band will come on at noon, just before noon, and then corporate race. And, ticket sales are going to be going strong throughout the day. People can still buy tickets. We are going to be processing tickets up until about 1:45, so just right before, and they get right into the payloader to go in. And then people can buy the physical tickets there, or we'll have QR stands up, too. They can do it on their phones while they're walking around or waiting for their food to be prepared at the food trucks. So there's still plenty of opportunity to buy tickets right up until the race.
0: Right. And I know I misnoted myself as I was introducing you, saying that the race is coming up this coming Saturday. It's actually a week from today as we broadcast on Sunday the 7th. And I will fix that as well. So,
4: No problem. But
0: that's fantastic. So 10,000 ducks times the amount that each person is paying to sponsor one of those ducks. And the multiplier is that it looks like almost three dozen different charities and service organizations have been working hard to lobby people to buy ducks to benefit those organizations, right?
4: Absolutely. So our nonprofits were really working hard. We had over 70 nonprofits request to sell tickets to help raise funds for their organizations. And the top three sellers actually are offered a spot so they can have a space there that day to be able to continue to promote their organization. They can hold their own donations and raffles. So they can't sell any more tickets, but they can certainly, rejoice in the hard work that they did leading up to that day to be able to further their cause. And I want to say that it was Animals for Life, Tri-City Cheer, and a Lithuanian group that are our top three sellers. They sold thousands of tickets.
0: Yes, yes.
4: So we're really happy about that.
0: Yeah, that Lithuanian group is, I think, going to be later in the year hosting a big international gathering of Lithuanian folks and Lithuanian heritage in the greater Waterbury area as well. So this is a great way to build excitement for them, as well as the Animal Rescue Organization. This is really like the fuel to the fire of community building, which the Chamber has been so good at doing for so many decades, going way back to when I was a participant in them, working for the Naugatuck News. So it was a fantastic opportunity. What else can we tell folks about getting into Naugatuck to get to the festival? Are you guys going to be doing like shuttle buses? Do you want to tell people about particular tips for parking?
4: Sure. So we will not be doing any type of shuttle buses, but I can tell you, though, that, of course, Maple Street, Old Firehouse Road, and part of Water Street up until where the urgent care is, because we mm-hmm. can't block that off.
0: Right.
4: Those areas will be closed to traffic because that's all foot traffic. Just part of Old Firehouse Road as well because of the fire station. But Naugatuck has really done a fantastic job with all of the construction and infrastructure since last year. And they've created more parking. So the parking behind Church Street businesses, there's an open lot to Old Firehouse Road. So that's some great parking that has been established. So anything beyond where all the vendors are going to be on Old Firehouse, that's open for parking. Up on Church Street is going to be open. There's the old Salem School

0: Yeah, there's a first and 21st prize of $5,000 in cash. So that might be a good motivator to buy and, maybe more than one duck.
1: And all of the vendors, crafters, also, as you said, live music, street performers, kind of an inflatable a kingdom. So it's great for multi-generational fun. Yeah. And we hope everybody will come down once again Sunday the 7th, a week from today as we broadcast this. Show up in Naugatuck. Come early, as early as 10:30 or 11 o'clock. The action starts at 11. The corporate ducks go down at noon, and then the main event happens a little bit later. We hope everybody will come out.
0: O'clock.
1: Yes. Come
0: to o'clock for the main red.
1: Come to duckday.com. You can't get more direct than that. Come to duckday.com is where to go to remember everything that we talked about today on the program with our guest, again, representing the Naugatuck Chamber of Commerce, Barbara Sorosiak. We hope
0: you'll come out. I just want to be able to say thank you so much to the borough of Naugatuck, Mayor Hess, all the town officials, Public Works, Police and Fire. They have been tremendous all these years to work with us and be our right hand. We wouldn't be able to do all this without them. So I want to really make sure I give them a shout out.
1: Great. Thank you, Barbara. Come to duckday.com is where to go to find out how to get involved. Thank you. 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I'm Director of Public Affairs, John Vocat. 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

0: If you're out shopping, relaxing around the house, or on the road, you'll still enjoy the music and intelligence for your life. The John Tesh Radio Show from Weeby 108. Welcome to Intelligence for Your Life. I'm John Tesh, and here now it's Pet Intel. Do you speak in a goofy voice to your dog, kind of like baby talk? Well, experts say keep doing it because we now know it will create a closer bond with you and your dog. Researchers at the University of York in the UK found that when we talk to our dogs in a sing-songy tone with happy inflections and a higher pitch, our dogs are more likely to pay attention to us. During a series of tests, dogs were spoken to in a high-pitched voice and again in a normal adult voice. In some instances, they used dog-related phrases like, "You're a good dog." I can't get high enough. "You're a good dog." "And want to go for a walk?" When they had people say things to the dogs that they would say to another human like, "I went to the movies last night," or "I need to run some errands." I'm terrible at this. Again, sometimes it was said in baby talk. Sometimes it was said normally. The result, and this is what's important, not my imitation, the scientists found dogs were more likely to want to spend time with the person who used both baby talk and dog-related content. The researchers concluded that adult dogs need to hear dog-relevant words spoken in a high-pitched emotional voice in order to find the whole thing relevant. When we do that, our dogs not only pay closer attention to us for a longer length of time, they also behave much better. Got it?
1: Intelligence for your life.
0: All right, coming up, a major new study is finding that married people have significantly lower cancer rates than people who've never been married. The numbers are striking. I'll explain the connection next.

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1: Let's talk about your relationship and your health. It turns out that marriage may come with a surprising health benefit, a significantly lower risk of cancer. A study in the journal Cancer Research Communication looked at more than 4 million cancer cases. Huge study, and the differences were striking. Men who had never married had about a 68% higher rate of cancer. For women, it was even higher, around 83%. What's going on? Experts say it's not the marriage itself, it's about what comes with it. So things like support, accountability, and someone paying attention. The researchers say married people are more likely to keep up with doctor visits, follow treatment plans, and practice healthier habits like smoking and drinking less. There's an everyday factor too, like having a partner who nudges you to go to bed instead of falling asleep in front of the TV, or who says, "Would you eat a salad for Pete's sake?" or sees you naked and points out a weird mole. Over time, these small micro interventions can really add up. It's really just about having somebody in your corner who helps you take better care of yourself.
2: Intelligence for your life.
1: And coming up, do you do this? 62% of workers say they keep their email program open and accessible all day. I do it. Psychologists say this will create email pressure. And we'll examine how email pressure affects our productivity next.
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1: Great piece from our Success 101 files. Are you like me? Do you do this? 62% of workers now admit they keep their email program open and accessible all day. This is according to a survey from the occupational psychology firm Future Work Center in the UK. Psychologists say this can create so-called email pressure, meaning you feel a continual urge to check in, see if there's anything new, answer immediately. But you should know this, the more email pressure you feel, the more frequently you'll be distracted and the bigger the negative impact it will have on your productivity and the more likely your work will negatively affect your life on and off the clock. You'll be primed to react 24/7, leaving you stressed. So experts say talk to your boss and colleagues about only checking email at certain appointed times. And if they need you otherwise, they can call or stop by your desk.
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1: Weeby 108. All right, Gib, check this out. If you've made a plan or committed to something and it's not turning out the way you hoped, experts say don't be afraid to pivot in a new direction. We were just talking about this on the coaching program.
2: We were, and this is how you live your life.
1: Dr. Katie Milkman is a behavioral science expert, author of the book How to Change, and she says we get trapped in a phenomenon called escalation of commitments. Isn't this just like sunk cost fallacy?
2: Yeah.
1: It's when a choice we made isn't going well, but we stick with it because we feel like we've invested too much time or effort to stop. We're going a different direction.
2: Yeah, don't apply this to your kids. That's my only piece.
1: Have you thought about this?
2: That's my only piece of advice. Well, as you're saying it, I'm thinking like, oh yeah. But do apply this to, you know, to what your kids do for fun. Do apply this to how you interact with your career and with projects and stuff like that. And even in problem solving, right? So yeah. you go down a path, and this is something that computer programmers are really good at or need to be really good at, which is, you know, you start going down a path, a method of doing something, and you need to know, and this is where experience comes into play, what will work and what won't. And when you know it won't work, it's time to shift and transition and try something else. It doesn't mean you quit on what you're trying to do. It means you change the way you're trying to do it. It means you change the approach that's clearly not working. That's the move.
1: Yeah, it happens to me with writing a song, and I'll just dig in and dig in, and I just keep throwing stuff at it, and finally I'm like, should I quit? So Dr. Milkman says, and sometimes I do, give yourself permission to change direction. It's better to pivot or start over than to live with a bad decision.
2: Yeah, there you go. This is, for creative tasks, it really makes a lot of sense. Anybody that does anything creative knows exactly what we're talking about.
1: But you know what? I've also written songs where I thought it was bad and I released it anyway, and it was like one of my most favorite songs. Oh, that one? Yeah. Okay. Thank you. I'm John Tesh with Gibby.
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1: Get ready to move from the place you are right now in your life to the place you were meant to be. It's Intelligence for Life. My name is John Tesh, learning right along with you. And you know eating almonds is healthy. I talk about it all the time. But did you know smelling almonds can help when you're in pain? Listen to this. In a study in the Journal of Behavior Medicine, researchers had people plunge their hands into water so hot that it was painful, and they had to keep their hands in the hot water for as long as possible, while different scents were wafted in the room. Wow. Well, almond extract was the scent that helped them feel the least amount of pain, and it also improved their mood. The researchers say the scent of almond oil could make patients more comfortable after surgery. It's because positive emotions like feeling calm and safe can minimize pain. That's the way, it's the same pathway. And an almond scent triggers that positive emotional response. It's worth a try.
2: Intelligence for your life. It's free, you know.
1: Coming up is a new way to make money doing simple tasks. It's the latest side hustle, and I'll tell you how it works next.
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1: All right, my friends, have you noticed how a bad day at work follows you home and then you're grumpy with your family? Well, we now know there's a simple antidote and you don't need to switch jobs because it all comes down to how much you moved and how well you slept. A study from the University of Central Florida finding that when people are exhausted, they're much more likely to carry workplace stress into their personal lives. So if your boss snaps at you, you're more likely to snap at your family because you're too drained to regulate your emotions. Makes a lot of sense. But it turns out a little movement will go a long way. In the study, people who walked fewer than 7,000 steps a day were more likely to bring that negativity home. But those who hit closer to 10,000 steps a day, they handled stress better and left work at work. Even burning about 600 calories, like from a brisk walk or a swim, made a huge difference. And sleep, of course, matters just as much. When you're well rested, you're simply better at managing your reactions. Lots of data through the years supporting this. Here's the takeaway. If you want to leave a bad work day at the office, you got to make sure you're getting enough exercise and sleep.
2: Intelligence for your life.
1: 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I'll take you through all of this.
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Let's talk about improving your memory. Here are a few memory-boosting habits based on the latest neuroscience. First, experts say eat more mushrooms. In a 20-year Harvard study, the researchers found people who regularly ate mushrooms, they have high levels of an active compound that's been linked to brain cell growth and enhanced memory. And of all mushroom varieties, porcini mushrooms may be the best for our brain. They contain antioxidants that fight Alzheimer's disease. Porcini mushrooms. Another memory-boosting habit, spend more time in brightly lit rooms during the day and dark rooms at night, because multiple studies have shown that bright light activates regions of the brain linked to alertness, which helps encode memories better than trying to remember something in a dimly lit room. But then when you're trying to sleep, researchers from the University of Pennsylvania say the less light, the better, so your brain can effectively process the day's events into your long-term memory. And then walk backwards whenever possible. Experts at the UK's University of Roehampton are calling this a, quote, mnemonic time travel device, because not only does walking backwards challenge your brain in a way that improves cognitive function, it can help you recall the past as if you're literally going back in time as you walk backwards. Weeby 108, John Tesh with you. If you're at home, kick back, unwind, and enjoy the show on Weeby 108.

0: WeeB 108, Connecticut's best music variety. Welcome back, John Tesh with Gib Gerard. Gib, when I first came to Los Angeles many years, by 1986, there was a grocery store that was famous for singles going there late at night, and they would shop, right? And they would play loud rock music. Well, now, 16 to 18.
1: What was it called?
0: I can't even remember. I'll come up with it. But it was in Marina Del Rey, of course.
1: Yeah.
0: Well, 16 to 18% today. 16 to 18% of millennials say they've gone on a first date at a grocery store.
1: Yeah. Well, you learn a lot about somebody at a grocery store. You learn about their healthy habits.
0: But you have to. So you have to invite them to the grocery store. Say, hey, let's
1: meet. Well, it's well lit, so you know what they're going to look like.
0: Okay.
1: All these people are meeting online, so you want your first interaction. You don't want it to be someplace like a cool bar or nightclub where you can be, you know, taken, or it's dark. You want someplace well lit, right, and well trafficked, and there's no place safer. There's security guards than a grocery store. So I totally understand why that would be, why it fits certain criteria. But then on top of that, you can walk around and you can be like, this guy doesn't know what a kumquat is. I can't date a guy that doesn't know what a kumquat is. Look, she's only eating the organic crackers. That's a waste of money. I don't want to date somebody who gets organic crackers. I'm a saltine and government cheese guy. Like, you just got to know what you're dealing with.
0: What's government cheese?
1: It's cheese that's given out as part of the rations for SNAP.
0: Okay. All right. Thanks for that. Thanks for working that in.
2: IFYL. Intelligence for your life.
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3: From our workplace files, we found this new Stanford study that found that ambitious people don't necessarily make the best leaders. The researchers found that while go-getters are more likely to pursue leadership roles, they're not necessarily great leaders. It may be because ambitious people mainly want to be leaders for the promise of power, status, or financial reward. But it turns out the best leaders are focused on motivating others, managing people in situations, collaborating on projects, and coaching and developing people. Leaders also need to be accountable for results, good or bad. And ambitious people don't typically want to be held accountable for anything, says the study. So this study suggests we might be promoting people with ambition over people with actual ability. Something to think about if you're hiring or promoting people.
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0: You're on Wiebe 108. It's Intelligence for Your Life, your new and improved life in 2 minutes or less. My name is John Tesh, and let's talk about the latest Gen Z hobby. It's browsing estate sales. Thanks to the boomer stuff avalanche, in which boomers are downsizing and selling the things they've accumulated over the years, interest in estate sales is on the rise. There are now thousands of posts on TikTok and Instagram with the hashtag estate sale, with tips and preview sales and people showing off their finds. Even the site estatesales.net is seeing a lot more younger visitors. For Gen Z, estate sales are a way to slow down, touch grass, and live more intentionally. They're foregoing fast fashion and cheap furniture in favor of high-quality finds for a fraction of the cost. While vintage clothing and collectibles are Gen Z favorites, they're also on the hunt for Art Deco furniture, including bar cabinets and light fixtures, antique jewelry, especially large brooches, quirky serving items like vintage caviar trays and oyster plates. Even spice jars from the 1980s are sought after. Please don't tell me the 1980s are now considered vintage. Oh my goodness.
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0: And coming up, what's the secret to being seen as more professional and productive at work? It all starts before you even clock in. I'll tell you how a simple transition ritual could totally remake your day. Thank you for making us part of your weekend routine. It's Wiebe 108. I'm John Tesh with Intelligence for Your Life.

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1: So, of course, politics is stressful and a lot of us tune it out, but here we go with a reason to stay civically engaged. We now know that voting may actually be very good for your health. A long-term study in the journals of gerontology tracked older adults for up to 15 years, and it found those who voted had a significantly lower risk of dying compared to those who did not. We're talking a 45% lower risk of dying within 5 years of voting, 37% lower over 10 years, and 29% lower over 15 years. And that was true regardless of how people voted, in person or by mail, and political affiliation made no difference. So what is this? Experts say it may possibly come down to connection and purpose. Voting is a way to get involved in your community. It makes you feel like your voice matters, and you're participating in something bigger than yourself. Those factors have known links to better health and longevity. So casting a ballot goes beyond politics. It's a way to support your own well-being. And now science supports this.
2: Intelligence for your life.
1: Okay, coming up, women over the age of 60 are now getting so-called grandma makeover plastic surgery. It used to be that mature women would only fix their faces, like getting face and eye lifts. But now, many women are increasingly going for full body overhauls. I'll explain next.
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1: Well, here's a headline. Women over the age of 60, many of them are getting so-called, quote, grandma makeover plastic surgery. It used to be that mature women would only fix their faces, like getting face and eye lifts. Well, now they're increasingly going for full body overhauls. Dr. Lyle Lipsiger is the chief of plastic surgery at North Shore University Hospital. He tells us, generally speaking, aesthetic surgery is more accepted than it's ever been before. And the older population feels younger than ever, and they want their bodies to look how they feel. Plus, a lot of them are in the dating scene now, so they're not ready to go into full grandma mode looks-wise. The American Society of Plastic Surgeons says they've seen a full 20% increase in women over 60 having their breasts done and tummy tucks. They're also getting rid of loose skin with micro-needling and lasers. And there's been a 30% uptick in patients age 50 and above. Even cosmetic dentists are seeing an increase in mature women wanting to fix their smiles. A lot of women say they're getting plastic surgery as a retirement gift to themselves.
0: Weeby 108, Connecticut's best music variety. John Tesh here this Sunday morning with great songs and intelligence for the Weeby Weekend. Weeby 108.

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1: I'm going on during this time. 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
1: Weeby 108, Connecticut's best music variety. Let's talk clutter.
2: We could skip it.
1: Okay,
2: we're the clutter kings, by the way.
1: Let's just talk ice cream. Anyway, if you're feeling stressed by too much clutter, there's something called the 12-12-12 challenge, and it's as simple as this. This works great if you have a specific room in your house that you find overwhelming.
2: Okay, office.
1: Yeah, so my closet right now, all right? Because this method gives you three very small yet attainable goals to complete, helps you get a handle on the mess. Okay, so after we finish the show, I'm going to try this. It turns out as long as you're handling 36 items in total, you'll feel much better. Here's the way you do it. You find 12 items to donate, 12 to toss, and 12 to return to their proper place in the house. 12, 12, 12.
2: This is good. My office is a clutter fiesta. My closet is a clutter party. I need to do this. I need to find the 12 items. Because here's the thing. It's not like I stopped buying clothes. I just don't get rid of the clothes, and then all of a sudden there's no space for it. So I need to do this. This is good. It also keeps everything in the digestible chunk. Because you look at your whole closet. You look at your whole office, and you go, I'm not going to get through that today. But if you can just give yourself these targets, these small attainable targets, everything will start to clear up. And by the way, once you do it once, the dopamine rush of knocking something off can encourage you to do it again. So like if you vacuum out your car one time, you're more likely to keep it clean after you've done that.
1: Find 12 items to donate and then 12 items to toss out and 12 to return to their proper place in the house. What are you doing with all those plush toys that everybody gives you and your kids?
2: They sit in a little basket in each of the kids' rooms and it always turns into a mess.
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6: My name is John Tesh. I have the power to make your weekends feel longer. So all you got to do is do new things and do lots of them. Whether you try a different restaurant, call a friend you rarely talk to, or head to a different neighborhood for your nightly dog walk. Stanford neuroscientist Dr. David Eagleman researched the subject. Don't miss this. He found that novel activities help break up familiar patterns in our mind and make them easier to recall later. It's because the newness forces you to stay focused on absorbing unfamiliar information and then storing it away as a memory. Having a weekend filled with newness feels precisely 6 hours and 19 minutes longer than one spent doing the same old weekend activities. And because we measure time by packing in memories, the more new things you do, the longer the weekend seems.
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1: All right, let's get right into your relationship. Experts say if you are angry with your significant other for leaving dirty dishes in the sink, you got to say so. If you're upset with them for ignoring you all day, speak up. Turns out holding it in because you don't want to start a fight is the fastest way to kill a relationship. This is according to Reverend David Code, family coach and author of the book To Raise Happy Kids, Put Your Marriage First. He says suppressing the urge to argue with your partner will always create emotional distance. And just because you rarely argue doesn't mean your marriage is strong. Reverend Cole says couples should worry more about how they respond to criticism from their partner than having an argument. Avoidance creates distance. It's better, he says, to hash things out and move on.
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0: 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And that comes from Dartmouth's School of Business study. And now, it doesn't mean you need to discontinue your membership. We just have to shop smartly, because loading up the pantry with giant bags of snacks leads to something called stock pressure. That's when the pantry is stocked to the ceiling. We feel pressure to eat everything. Instead, here's what to buy at big box stores. Get your prescriptions there. Consumer Reports says drugs at big box store pharmacies are much cheaper than at many drugstore chains, especially for generics. 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Warehouse pharmacies are required by law to remain open to the public. Another good deal from big box stores, wine. Some warehouse clubs have partnerships with vineyards that give them deeply discounted prices. That means you can save up to 30% on certain wines.
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1: So you know how viruses can spread through communities like wildfire, right? Well, now new research is telling us that healthy behaviors can be equally contagious, including healthy diets, fitness trends, even the urge to quit smoking. This comes from Dr. Tricia Leahy from the University of Connecticut's Weight Management Research Group. She's led dozens of experiments measuring the social transmission of health habits. And almost without fail, she's found that healthy behaviors can be infectious, for better or for worse. For example, studies show that if you have just one close friend who's obese, it significantly raises your own risk for obesity because you might see it as normal. But Dr. Leahy also found that when people joined a group weight loss program, they were a full 20 to 30% more likely to lose significant weight compared to people who tried losing weight alone. And when couples joined a weight loss program together, they lost twice as much weight as those trying to lose weight without a partner. Dr. Leahy says, don't miss this, when we see others in our social circle commit to new behaviors, it does increase our interest in copying those same behaviors. That's especially true with activities we associate with being, quote, virtuous, including healthy diet and exercise trends. It explains why so many health and fitness trends spread like wildfire. Because if we see others getting results, we want to catch whatever they're doing. Amen. Weeby 108, John Tesh bringing intelligence for your life to Bridgeport, Stamford.

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1: So, Gabe, I just saw this article on Business Insider. I wanted to share it with you in case you're looking for a new job.
2: I am not.
1: Good.
2: Unless somebody's hiring.
1: Good for you. Okay. On LinkedIn, you can mark your profile as open to work, but a former Google recruiter says don't do this. According to recruiter Nolan Church, it's a big red flag to hiring managers because it sends the signals of desperation. That's his wording. He says the open to work badge on profile photos suggests that the individual would consider taking any role whatsoever. Church says job hunting is like dating, and you have to make prospective employers feel like you're a catch.
2: You know, it's like getting free stuff in Vegas. You got to act like you don't need it, and then they give you the stuff for free. It's the same thing with work. It's so much easier to find a job if you have a job. It's so much easier because you have an active network of people. It becomes so much easier to do that. So what you need to do, if you really are desperate and you're really looking for work, you need to, first of all, fill out your LinkedIn profile and make it look as up to date as possible. And you need to make it seem like you've got a lot going on, but you're really interested in what this other person is doing. So I've got a lot going on, but I'm noticing that at this company, they're hiring and I feel like I could help that out. But I just have to put the other stuff that I have going on to bed and then I can come and join your team. That is very similar to how what makes you more attractive in dating. So
1: right, I was just going
2: to
1: say
2: it's the same basic concept. You just have to do. I mean, that's how we're wired. You don't want what nobody else wants. You want the thing that is desirable, and that you have to make yourself that as an employee.
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0: Wiebe 108. It's time once again to move from the place you are right now in your life to the place you were meant to be. We do that with the stuff we call Intelligence for Your Life. And my name is John Tesh. And here is a simple breakfast that's good for your heart, good for your mood, and good for your sleep. It's oats and fruit. Now, they both contain soluble fiber, which is a type of fiber that attracts water and slows down digestion. And here's why soluble fiber is so good for you. First, it reduces your bad cholesterol level and decreases your risk for heart disease. Because inside your digestive system, soluble fiber attaches to cholesterol particles and takes them right out of the body. Also, soluble fiber increases the production of the feel-good hormone serotonin. That not only lifts your mood, it helps regulate your sleep cycle. And it increases the length of time you spend in slow wave sleep, the deepest and most restorative stage of sleep. Now, because soluble fiber attracts water, it keeps you feeling full longer, so you're going to eat less throughout the day. You want this fiber. Oats are one of the best sources of it. 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And you know, one large pear, it has the highest soluble fiber content, 3 grams. You'll get another 3 grams from the oatmeal. All you need is 7 grams of soluble fiber a day. So one of the best breakfasts you can eat, apparently, is oats and fruit.
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0: And coming up, want more lasting happiness? 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Stand by. 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
1: You know that feeling when one cookie turns into the whole sleeve and somehow it's still not enough? I'm that kind of person. Now compare that to baking your grandmother's recipe from scratch. You still get a hit of sugar, but the satisfaction is totally different. That is dopamine at work. And that brain chemical gets blamed for everything from screen addiction to short attention spans. But Stanford psychiatrist Dr. Anna Lemke says the problem isn't dopamine, it's how easily we're getting it. Think about it. Social media, ultra-processed foods, binge-watching TV, they all deliver a big dopamine hit instantly with zero effort. Over time, our brain gets used to it. That means you end up needing more dopamine just to feel good. That's where effort comes in. Research shows the harder you work for something, the more rewarding it feels, even when the payoff is identical. Your brain releases more dopamine when more effort is involved. That's why a hike to the top of a mountain feels better than driving there, even though the view is the same. Next time you want a mood boost, put some effort in. The science says you'll enjoy it more.
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Eventually, so if our time is running out, day after day, we'll make the mundane a masterpiece. 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I take one look at you, you're taking me out.

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1: Time to talk about sleep again here on the John Tesh program. Here is why experts are now saying women need more sleep than men. Neuroscientist Dr. Jim Horn says women need 20 more minutes of sleep each night to function at their best. It's because the female brain happens to be more complex than a man's, and women, they do more multitasking, which drains mental energy. So they need more sleep to keep their brains working at optimal levels. Also, women are biologically primed to be lighter sleepers so they can wake up if a baby cries, for example. And even if women don't have children or they're empty nesters, that still holds true. Over centuries, women have been conditioned to be more sensitive to sounds linked to a potential threat to their kids. So women have a harder time getting the deep, restful sleep they need. So they need at least 20 more minutes of sleep than men. Positive, uplifting, and even a bit nostalgic. I'm John Tesh. This is Weeby 108.
2: I could

0: or how small it is going to increase your stress and reduce your speed at which you work. So a paper from the University of California, Irvine, found it takes almost 25 minutes to get back into work after just one distraction.
1: Right, right.
0: So if you need to get real work done, you got to snooze all your communication tools and set a timer to check in at regular intervals. I've started doing this, actually. If I started at the gym, because you can do that with the iPhone when you have the do not disturb.
2: Right.
0: You make it so certain people can break through.
2: Exactly. So as a parent, I need to make sure that certain people can break through. I can't do this and have the school calling me, telling me I have to pick up my kids because they threw up or something. But you can go into the settings on your phone, and exactly like you're talking about, you can learn some of the details that you can do, which is to allow the babysitters to call, to allow the school to call, to allow grandparents to call, so that if it's an emergency, it breaks through. But that all of those other distractions, the constant dings, the marketing email, that there's a new 10-foot by 10-foot blanket that you can order right now with the fun print on it. Like, it's constant, right? The constant bombardment with stuff.
0: Exactly.
2: And then, now you turn that off, because it really does. It takes me, I think, more than 25 minutes to get back into that flow state.
0: Yeah, me too. Speaking of your kid vomiting at school, I'll never forget when your sister Prima was 4, we're at a dinner party and she just blurted this out. She said, if you throw up at school, you could still stay for the rest of the day. And we're like, well, that goes without saying.
2: she learned that one the hard way.
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0: 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Ladies and gentlemen, kids, teenagers, everybody, aunts, uncles, I have a great way to boost your creativity. You're going to like this. It comes out of the book Neurofitness by neurosurgeon and cancer scientist Dr. Raul Jandial. Keep a journal by your bed. That's it. Turns out the 5 to 10 minutes before you fall asleep, your brain is primed for what? Creativity. It's when your alpha brain waves, which increase focus, and your theta brain waves, which calm you down, they're both active.

0: 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So keep a notebook by your bed, jot down any thoughts or ideas that come to you during that time. It's also a good time to think over any problems or mental roadblocks you're having. When you wake up, I promise you will have more clarity about the situation.
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John Kenneth with you on this beautiful Sunday afternoon. I hope you are having a fantastic day. Only 3 weeks, 3 weeks till summer. Well, the official summer, I guess. I'll be with you till 5 o'clock today, playing Connecticut's best music variety. I've got some Bruno. I've got some Benatar. I got some Beach Boys. Lots of bees. Kicking off with the King Bee, Bieber, on Weeby 108.

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6: Sun is out. It is an absolutely beautiful day. It's going to stay mostly sunny today. The clouds, however, are moving in this afternoon. It's going to be a nice day of 73 degrees. Cloudy this evening. Chance of rain, but after midnight, we'll all be sleeping, I hope. Getting down to 54 degrees. Tomorrow, partly cloudy skies early on, followed by some increasing clouds. Showers developing later in the day, getting up to 67 degrees. A Reynolds Farm Nursery Norwalk temperature is 65 in Easton.

a shout out to the Shelton boys volleyball team. What an incredible season. Undefeated. Won the SEC tournament. Good job, guys. Way to bring home the bacon. Well, it's not really bacon. I guess it's a trophy. But maybe you got bacon. Cutting Crew's here. I just died in your arms.

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Chapman is, I guess you consider it old school when it comes to listening and buying music. She only buys CDs and vinyl. She will not stream. She does not stream music. I said, I guess, give me one good reason to stream. She can't come up with it. She got a great song about it. Give me one reason. Tracy Chapman, We Be 108.

guy posted on Facebook that his, all right, this is a little weird. His AI girlfriend, yes, his AI girlfriend dumped him. He got dumped by an AI girlfriend. 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There's someone who knows a little about love, Ed Sheeran. Talking about bad habits. We'd be one.

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7: Well, the clouds are starting to move in, and that's the way it's going to be happening throughout the rest of the day. Although it is going to get up to 73 degrees today. Cloudy this evening, chance of rain, but after midnight, hopefully they all sound asleep, getting down to 54 degrees. Tomorrow, partly cloudy skies early on, followed by increasing clouds. Showers developing later in the day, getting up to 67 degrees. Reynolds Farm Nursery Norwalk, temperature is 66 in Darien.

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0: is coming to the Harp, the amp. I call it the Harp, the amp in Bridgeport on June 24th. You know, it's their big hit, The Middle. I'm guessing he's probably going to play this song. I got Jimmy coming up right after the boys who hang out in the back streets.
1: Yeah. Backstreet Boys.
0: I want it that way. We'd be 108.

Greenwich starting Tuesday. You're going to see a movie set on the streets. Yep, they're filming a movie in your fair town called The One. It's about an obsessive ex-boyfriend. Sounds a little eerie. Well, someone who's had a few ex-boyfriends in her past. Madonna. She's into the groove right here. Oh, Weeby 108.

0: welcomes the incredible Sarah McLachlan and the Better Broken Tour to the Hartford Healthcare Amphitheater. That's the AMP. 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

Phil Collins having a big year. He's getting inducted into the Rock and Roll Hall of Fame. Long time coming. He's already in with Genesis. That was a while back. He's in a few Hall of Fames. He's in the Drummer Hall of Fame. He's a good drummer. He's also in the Songwriters Hall of Fame. He's got a few hits. He's written a couple. He's written several with Genesis. He's written some solo ones, Susu Studio. And of course, this was a huge hit for him in the air tonight. We got it right here on WeeB 108.

question of the week that I posted on the WeeBee108 Facebook page, which you can find on Facebook. That's where you find the WeeBee108 Facebook page. The question was, what is the number one item on your summer to-do list? And there's so many things you could choose from, Rob. You had some great answers. Kim, this one's nice. Relaxing indoors with the AC cranking on a hot summer day. Well, we haven't had that in a couple of days. Hopefully that'll start kicking in. Richard, enjoying summer to the maximum because, quote, there are only so many left. All right. Well, I hope we got a lot left, Richard. Kathy, trying to win prizes on WeeBee108. And you can this week listen to Alan at 4 o'clock for Sarah McLachlan tickets. Kathy, I hope you win them. I got Chainsmokers on WeeBee108.

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Happy birthday from your friends and family at WeeB 108. Your big day is shared with some other notable folks, including Brooke Shields, turned 61. Wow, I remember her when she was like 16. She's aging like all of us. John Bonham, the great drummer from Zeppelin, and Clint Eastwood, who turns 96 today. I wonder if his birthday is going, go ahead, make my birthday. It's a really bad impersonation. I tried. See, it tries with Cheap Thrills on WeeB 108.

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6: Looking at the Weeby 108 studios, and well, I'm pretty much seeing what you're seeing. Clouds moving in. It's at least it's a nice day. It's going to get up to 73 by the time it peaks out. Cloudy this evening. Chance of rain, though, after midnight, getting down to 54. Tomorrow, partly cloudy skies early on, followed by some increasing clouds. Possibly some showers developing later in the day. High is 67, dropping down to 56. Tomorrow night, the Reynolds Farm Nursery Norwalk temperature is 72 in Southport.

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1: Think of all the provocative questions you might have asked yourself over the years. 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Well, Tina Turner at one point asked, what's love got to do with it? 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

well, actually, any device. I'm device agnostic. I don't give you on your phone, whatever. You'll be on your abacus. It doesn't matter to me. Well, head on over to the WeeB108 Facebook page, and I put the question of the week, John Kenneth's question of the week, which is this one's a good one. All right, you're stuck on a 12-hour flight. What famous person do you want sitting next to you? Wow, so many to choose from already. Already a lot of answers coming in. I will read your responses next Sunday on my show from noon to five. I'm thinking maybe Steve Martin might be kind of fun.

Cyrus just honored with a star on the Hollywood Hall of Fame. Congratulations, Miley Cyrus. Is it better than flowers? Good question. We be wanna wait. We were good.

0: 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That means Thursday coming up. 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

sometimes bizarre things happens in our neighborhoods, right? Well, a goat, this is true, a goat was wandering around Wilton yesterday, and they captured it. They safely captured it. They are now trying to identify the owner. So the Wilton police, this is for all of us, they are asking that if anyone recognizes the goat, dead serious, please call the Wilton police. I don't know if I'd be able to recognize a goat if I saw one, but give it a shot. WeeBee 108.

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Hawks fan, no doubt it is time to party like it's 1999, which was the last time the team made it to the NBA Finals. Kicks off Wednesday, San Antonio. It's going to be a good one. I think it's going 7.

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7: The clouds are settling in, and pretty much where they're going to stay for the rest of the day. But a good chance of rain after midnight tonight, getting down to 54 degrees. Tomorrow we'll see partly cloudy skies early on, followed by some increased clouds. Shower developing later in the day, high of 67, getting down to 56 tomorrow night. But don't fret, we're getting in the 80s a little later on this week. Reynolds Farm Nursery, Norwalk, temperature is 70 in Bridgeport.

I wonder what John Bon Jovi wrote, "You Give Love a Bad Name," about. Who was that person that gave love a bad name? We may never know. Maybe that's something he takes to the grave. But I got him right here. We want to wait.

0: Kathy Lee Gifford's house is for sale in Greenwich. She's asking $100 million. No, hang on. She's got a tennis court. She's got a greenhouse, 10 fireplaces. It sounds lovely. I made an offer. I have not heard back. I offered $1 a year for 100 million years. I'm willing to put 100 years down. No response. Maybe they should counter? I don't know. I want to hear from them.
1: Maybe 108.

cops in France are warning drivers to be on the lookout for drunks on the road, but they're not referring to humans. Apparently, some wild animals are consuming fermented fruits, and they get wasted. I guess the question is, are they sitting around singing the bar song? Are they getting tipsy? Well, Shaboozy is. Got him right here. Well, maybe want to wait.

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6: Watching the clouds move in. Well, that's pretty much going to happen for the rest of the day into this evening. Chance of rain after midnight, getting down to 54 degrees tonight. Tomorrow, partly cloudy skies early on, followed by increasing clouds, showers developing possibly later in the day. High of 67, dropping down to 56 tomorrow night. But don't fret too hard because starting Thursday, it's getting back up in the 80s. Reynolds Farm Nursery, Newark, temperature is 72 in Wilton.

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Taylor Swift on We Be 108. So some of the celebrity names that are, I guess, I don't know, leaking out or just, well, maybe they're leaking out on purpose. Ed Sheeran is one of them. Zoe Kravitz going to the wedding. Selena Gomez going to the wedding. Kansas City Chiefs coach Andy Reid going to the wedding. So, Taylor, I know you listen to my show, and I'm looking for the invite in the mail. It's just address it to John Kenneth, We Be 108. I'm on my way. You just say when and where. I'm coming.

question of the week that I posted on the WeeB108 Facebook page was very apropos for summer. What is the number one item on your summer to-do list? You had some great answers. Cheryl said traveling. Love that. Ray said cleaning the house. Oh, come on, Ray. You could do something a little more fun than that. Paula said visiting amusement parks with the grandchildren, making lots of s'mores by the fire. Oh, man. Linda said going to lots of concerts. Yeah, that's summer. Well, 3 weeks. 3 weeks till summer officially, right? I guess we could say unofficially Memorial Day, but I got Cold Heart, Elton, and Dua Lipa. WeeB108.

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person that will not lay out outside or go swimming until the first number and the temperature is an 8. It's coming. Thursday. A few days away. We're getting close. Hang tight. Waited so long for warm weather. It's coming soon. Hear this whisper. 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

my fantastic time hanging out with you today. Thanks for hanging out with me. I really enjoyed it. John Kenneth signing off. We got David on deck. He's on the On Deck Circle. I will see you next Sunday, high noon, same time, same bat station. And in the meantime, keep it tuned right here to WB 108.

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Storm and Norman dropped by our broadcast yesterday in the Lion's Den at Duncan in Monroe, and he was giving out some clues to the five-question quiz. He said something to do with a towel. I don't know what that means, but maybe that'll help you tomorrow morning. $1,038 is our cash jackpot in the Weeby 108 Bigelow Tea five-question quiz right before 8 o'clock tomorrow morning on Weeby 108. 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
1: 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It's Danny Lyons on Weeby 108. Today is National Macaroon Day. Those coconut cookies, sometimes they put chocolate on them, make them extra special. Not to be confused with macaron, the French cookie that looks like a cheeseburger. 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

0: 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It's Danny Lyons spending a little time with you before Robbie Bridges takes over with Robbie's Top 20, 7 o'clock tonight. Going back to 1984, great year for music. He's going to count down the top 20 songs in the spring of 1984 all the way to number one. He says it's from a big movie, so you'll find out this evening starting at 7 o'clock. RT20. 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

I was talking about Robbie's Top 20 coming up this evening at 7 o'clock. It's Danny Lyons on WeeB 108. He's featuring the music of 1984, and I said it has so many great songs in it, including this one from A-ha. Will this be in the Top 20 songs from the spring of 1984? 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

One more trip to give away from WeBe 108 Little Pub Summer Concert Getaway. This Thursday, we will be sending you off to Baltimore to see BTS. How about that? 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

It was one of the questions in the New York Times crossword puzzle this week. Her albums are called 19, 21, 25, and 30. And of course, the answer is Adele on WeeBee 108.

0: It's the Weeby 108 Big Y, 108 Days of Summer. Sarah McLachlan coming back to the Hartford Healthcare Amphitheater this summer, July 8th. 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Well, it's going to be a great show, a great time. 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

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He's going to count down the top 20 songs from the spring of that year. 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
1: Robbie's Top 20. Everybody, and buenos dias. This is Robbie Bridges, all ready and set to count down the big hits from this week of spring 1984. And we are loaded with big tunes from big stars, including Phil Collins, Lionel Richie, Cyndi Lauper, and two from Rick Springfield. You'll hear Huey Lewis in the news, Queen, and Van Halen. But the big question, what was the number one song this week of 1984? It was from one of the biggest movies of the year. Only one way to find out. Let's go ahead and kick off the countdown.
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0: follow-up to their smash hit called Joanna. There's Kool & the Gang with Tonight, their 15th of 21 top 40 hits. Pretty remarkable. This is Robbie Bridges, counting them down from number 20 to number 1 from this week in 1984. Our producer, as always, is the man with the plan that makes it all happen, Hunter Farman. Coming up, we got an RT20 Chronicle, and we'll check the listener email bag. Meanwhile, the survey continues.
1: Number 19.
0: And number 19 is a man who has sold so many records, he is behind only the Beatles, Michael Jackson, Elvis Presley, Elton John, Queen, who you'll hear a little bit later on in the countdown, and Madonna for total record sales. I'm talking about Julio Iglesias. Here is his unlikely pairing with Willie Nelson, To All the Girls I've Loved Before.

0: before.
1: Number 19 this week in 1984, on its way all the way up to number 3. There's Julio Iglesias with Willie Nelson, "To All the Girls I've Loved Before," off Julio's album, 1100 Bel Air Place. Julio is already a big star internationally, but that was his breakthrough in America. That album also featured duets with Diana Ross and the Beach Boys. Plus, it got him on The Tonight Show with Johnny Carson. Julio sang his part, Johnny dressed up like Willie.
2: To all the girls I've loved before.
1: Carson was a man of many talents.
0: Number 18,
1: as promised, here's Freddie Mercury, Brian May, Roger Taylor, and John Deacon. They are Queen, and this is Radio Gaga.

0: song they'd famously perform 1 year later at Live Aid 1985. This week of 84, at number 18, there is Queen with Radio Gaga. Brian May was asked whether or not Freddie Mercury would appreciate the enduring legacy of the band.
1: Freddie would love it. I have no doubt he would smile wickedly and go, you know, you want something unprintable.
0: Coming up, we'll hear from Michael Jackson along with the son of Motown president Berry Gordy Jr. performing under his nom de plume. One of the best-selling girl groups of all time, the Go-Go's, are coming up. Movie song from Bonnie Tyler and a movie song sitting on top of this week's survey. A film whose plot revolved around the strange concept of a town that wanted a band dancing.
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3: 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November 9th, 1989, the Berlin Wall fell. 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
0: 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I'm Robbie Bridges, and the survey rolls on.
19: Number 17.
0: And number 17 is Kennedy William Gordy. He's the son of Berry Gordy Jr., the president and founder of Motown Records out of Detroit. Of course, Berry would sign Little Michael Jackson with his brothers, the Jackson 5, and called on Michael to do a favor when his son took on the name Rockwell and wanted to record this song. Helping Rockwell out, here's Michael on Somebody's Watching Me.

0: Rockwell featuring Michael Jackson. Somebody's Watching Me, number 17 this week in 1984.
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0: Tetris for the NES, the Nintendo Entertainment System, made its debut this week in 1984 and took both the home gaming market and the arcades by storm.
2: Number 16.
0: At number 16, one of the best-selling female rock bands of all time. They formed in L.A. back in 1978. With Belinda Carlisle on lead vocals, here are the Go-Go's, and this is Head Over Heels.

0: Head Over Heels, the lead single off their Talk Show album, which would be their last until 2001 when they recorded God Bless the Go-Go's. There they are, the Go-Go's, with Head Over Heels, number 16 this week in 1984. Jane Wiedlin from the group was asked, does today's pop music stand up against the songs they created?
1: I have really eclectic taste, so I like all different sorts of things. And, you know, there's a lot of good stuff on the radio these days.
2: Number 15.
0: At number 15, we cross the continent from the Go-Go's in L.A. to this band, The Cars, out of Boston, with You Might Think.

0: you might think number 15 this week in 1984. It would be a huge year for them off that album. Heartbeat City, you might think, was the lead single, but it also featured tracks like Magic. Hello Again, Why Can't I Have You, and Drive. You can't go on thinking nothing's wrong. Coming up, we'll hear some duos, Daryl Hall and John Oates, Annie Lennox and Dave Stewart, otherwise known as the Eurythmics, the threesome known as the Thompson Twins, and this week's number one song. It's by the man who's been dubbed the king of the movie soundtrack. His first, 1976's A Star Is Born. We'll hear the song he had from a movie sitting on top of this week's survey coming up as we count down to number one from this week in 1984.
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It's RT20 Nation. I'm Robbie Bridges, and we're in 1984 as the countdown continues. At number 14, here's a woman who Melody Maker described as somewhere between Minnie Mouse and the Supremes. It's Tracy Ullman, and They Don't Know.

0: She was a few years ahead of the Tracy Ullman show, which aired on Fox and gave us our first glimpse of The Simpsons.
1: Cool.
0: Tracy Ullman, They Don't Know, number 14 this week in 1984. Now, it's time for an RT20 Countdown Extra. We'll hear the song Rick Springfield hit on this weekend's survey at number 13 after this big Rick Springfield hit. It's Don't Talk to Strangers on RT20.

0: Rick Springfield on Talk to Strangers and RT20 Countdown Extra from this week in 1984, and a big hit for Rick, who we asked about his personal life.
1: I'm not a happy guy. And so I remember the moment walking around this really beautiful big house I'd bought in Malibu and thinking, this is not doing it.
0: Rick has been very open about his battle against depression, which he has fought successfully.
2: Number 13.
0: At number 13, the song Rick Springfield had on the survey from this week of 1984, Love Somebody.

0: Rick Springfield and Love Somebody, number 13 this week in 1984, and an RT20 countdown extra from Rick. Don't Talk to Strangers, a big one from him. Coming up, we're getting closer and closer to the top 10, and hot songs coming from Cyndi Lauper, Boy George and Culture Club, plus Phil Collins and Kenny Loggins with movie hits. But which was the biggest hit in the land this week? Keep it here. The answer is coming up. Robbie's Top
1: 20. Hi, this is Stu Leonard and my wife, Kim, and we lost our two-year-old son to a drowning accident. 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
0: This is Robbie Bridges with the hits from this week in 1984. And now it's time for an RT20 bonus song. Here's Irene Cara with Breakdance.

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1: Number 12.
0: At number 12, the first of two songs off the Footloose movie soundtrack on this weekend survey. Produced by Jim Steinman, who'd also worked on her big hit, Total Eclipse of the Heart. Here's Bonnie Tyler, Holding Out for a Hero.

0: Wales-born Bonnie Tyler and holding out for a hero, number 12 this week in 1984, and off the soundtrack of the movie Footloose. This is Robbie Bridges. Let's go ahead and take a look at some of the other big ones at the box office. There was Romancing the Stone with Kathleen Turner and Michael Douglas. Friday the 13th, The Final Chapter, Splash, starring Tom Hanks and Daryl Hannah. A remake of Where the Boys Are. Terms of Endearment, which had been a big hit in 83, was still racking up the box office receipts. And the number one movie this week of 84, Steve Guttenberg and Kim Cattrall, starring in Police Academy.
1: I can't believe it, you're a cop.
2: Number 11.
0: Our number 11 slot, a song that had an unlikely inspiration. David Lee Roth says he was watching TV news and his story about a man who was threatening to jump off a building got him wondering if anybody in the crowd below might yell, "Go ahead and jump." Well, he ran the idea by his roadie, Larry Hosler, and the two of them hashed out the lyrics. The melody came from Eddie Van Halen. I'm talking about Van Halen off their 1984 album. Here is Jump.

0: Van Halen and Jump. This week in 1984, the 11th biggest rock and roll song on earth. We asked David Lee Roth what he thinks made his time with the band just so special.
1: Thousands and thousands of vocal training hours so that when Mike and I sing, you recognize it like Hendrix's guitar. You may never have heard the song before, and you go, that's Hendrix's signature sound. Like Rod Stewart's voice. You may never have heard the song before. You go, that's Rod.
0: Yeah, once you hear a Van Halen song, you know it. And you will hear the top 10 biggest songs across America from this week in 1984 as we break into the top 10 coming up.
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0: Cranking out the big hits from a great year in music each and every weekend. This is Robbie Bridges. Our producer is Hunter Farman, and we're in 1984. If you're ready, we're about to break into the top 10. Here we go.
2: Number 10.
0: At number 10, from her debut album, She's So Unusual, here's New York-born Cyndi Lauper with Girls Just Wanna Have Fun.